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0: 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Time of day stuff, nothing really out of the ordinary. Up and down I-25, Union, Austin Bluffs, Powers, Academy, Stetson Hills, Fillmore, Woodman, pretty much same deal. I'm Coyote, that's traffic.
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Here's your You Gotta Have Faith, 92.9 Peak FM. Sing along. 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

0: 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Hello, I'm Coyote going into the weekend. 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
0: Boy, look at this. All across North America, it is officially a great time to be a skilled trade worker. Plumber, electrician, automotive technician, construction worker. In fact, the U.S. Chamber of Commerce says there's such a huge shortage of trade workers right now that job security won't be an issue for anybody with those job titles for decades. The reason? Part of it is that since the 1950s, trade and vocational skills have been mostly ignored by high schools because they weren't seen as being as, quote, valuable as earning a traditional college degree. And during the pandemic, when most schools switched to virtual learning, it was impossible to get hands-on training for a trade job, even if you wanted to. This helps explain why applications for jobs as plumbers and electricians, they dropped 49% just over the last 3 years. However, now that a generation of older trade workers are retiring, there aren't enough new workers ready to replace them. Or, let's put it another way, there's never been a better time for you to find a local trade school and learn a new, valuable, income-producing skill. Especially considering a new Georgetown University report that shows there are more than 30 million trade jobs available right now, this minute, which do not require a college degree.
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14: Everyone poops. It's not just the name of a classic potty training book. It's a universal truth. Even though everyone does it, almost no one wants to talk about it. Dr. Tricia Pasricha wants to change that. She's the author of a new book. It's called You've Been Pooping All Wrong. And she says there are three critical P's of pooping. The first is propulsion. Both the voluntary push you exert and the involuntary contractions that happen naturally within your body. Top line, when you feel the need to go, don't hold it. The second P is pliability, which refers to stool softness. The keys to this one are making sure you're drinking enough water and eating enough fiber. And the last P is for pelvic floor. If you can get your knees up above your waist while you're on the toilet, like on a stool or a garbage can or a stack of books even, that can make all the difference. I'm Dr. Sanjay Gupta, helping you live a better life.
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4: 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From the 11 Alert team at KKTV, here is Southern Colorado's most accurate forecast.
5: Temperatures are still mild into our Friday evening, many of us dropping down into the upper 50s and 60s. Still plenty of dry time and hot temperatures continue into the weekend as mountain showers continue too. With your KKTV 11 Alert weather, I'm meteorologist Josephine Sage.

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0: It's Intelligence for Your Life. John Tesh and Gib Gerard in the studio. We're going to talk about what scares us. Well, when researchers ask adults over 50 which health condition they fear most, one answer lately always dominates the survey. It's not cancer. It's not heart disease.
2: Mm-hmm.
0: It is, of course, Alzheimer's and dementia. I think when Bruce Willis was, when he was diagnosed, it hit too close to home.
2: It really did.
0: Yeah. So the Harris poll found that older adults fear dementia more than any other condition, and they found that nearly half of adults over 50 believe they will personally develop it. But the actual risk for somebody who reaches 65 is less than 20%. So the fear is more than twice the reality.
2: I mean, that's true about everything, right? We spend so much more time in fear than dealing with the actual numbers. It's very true. And look, it is terrifying. It is terrifying to imagine being in your body and your brain starting to go and watching you, you know, because from the outside, when you see people not recognize their own children, when you see people not recognize their own grandchildren or their spouse, forgetting life events and not knowing where they are, it's

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5: Temperatures are still mild into our Friday evening, many of us dropping down into the upper 50s and 60s. Still plenty of dry time and hot temperatures continue into the weekend as mountain showers continue too. With your KKTV 11 Alert weather, I'm meteorologist Josephine Sage.

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1: Ham. It doesn't have to be refrigerated. So it's great for, like, as a Boy Scout, you know, we would take Spam on campouts because it was a great way to, an easy way to transport protein that didn't go bad while you were camping. And it is fantastic in terms of adding a certain salty umami flavor to the food that you're eating. Just, you know, like a lot of things, don't have too much of it. It's a lot of salt. It's not great for you. It is good in moderation. It is, you know, I cook, you know, a couple times a year. I'll cook some stuff with Spam for my kids and they absolutely love it. It's a special treat. It is not an everyday thing. And it, again, it's a great way to get meat that doesn't have to be refrigerated.
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0: Before you go, there's something I want you to have.
1: Oh, it's beautiful. But wait a minute, isn't this...
0: Yeah, yes it is.
1: But I thought the old lady dropped it into the ocean in the air.
0: Well, baby, I went down and got it for you.
1: Aw, you shouldn't have.

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1: This is the TJ Show. Thinking back to last week, the way that whole PETA saga unfolded, B-Boy Logic, one of my favorite people that calls this show, ripped Kenny apart. It was probably the highlight of my weekend
3: great.
1: Thinking
3: it was
1: about
3: awesome.
1: That. Yeah, but anyway, very controversial for some reason. Because Kenny, the reason why this all started, you said to B-Boy, please don't say kill two birds with one stone.
4: Instead, you should say feed two birds with one scone.
1: And so PETA hears it. They start celebrating Kenny. And man, people are still calling about this.
5: Hi, TJ. This is Leanne. Just calling because I was just listening to your show. And I'm a little confused as to the person that was so happy that somebody used the phrase, feed two birds with one scone.
1: That's Kenny, by the way.
5: Instead of kill two birds with one stone. I'm just dumbfounded, and I don't know what Twilight Zone I'm living in, but I'm a Gen Xer, and we don't need to be offended by everything. Do they understand what an idiom is? An idiom means that it's not literally killing two birds with one stone.
1: Leanne, so they know that. Like, I think the thing we've discovered about PETA over the years is they know how to get headlines, mm-hmm. and they know how to get people upset with, oh, well, you've gone too far over the line. But we talked to them, if you missed the interview, they are very down-to-earth people, at least with yes. my experience. Their goal is not to necessarily annoy us. It's to capture our attention so we start thinking about animals.
4: Do you remember they made headlines because they advocated for getting rid of the fake horses on merry-go-rounds or carousels?
1: Right.
4: I don't think they really care about that, but they got headlines and it's getting people talking about their mission, which is just to be kinder to animals.
1: Right.
5: To kill two birds with one stone means to get more than one thing accomplished with, you know, the effort that you're going to need to get those things done with.
1: Right. I know. We know. We know. That's right.
5: I'm just like sitting here and I had to call. I'd love to chat more about what idioms are and really just kind of...
1: This has to be a local English teacher,
3: oh,
1: right?
3: Never.
5: Get the other side of this and how we need to stop being so sensitive over every little word that people say.
1: No, listen, I still say beat a dead horse. I still say kill two birds with one stone.
4: Feed a fed horse, too.
3: But that could be painful. If the horse is already fed, why do you want to keep feeding them?
1: That's right. Exactly.
3: But I also think it's because they, like, why use the term, like, that's so, like, aggressive towards animals? Why not change it?
1: Well, because nobody's actually saying be aggressive towards the animals. Like, nobody wants to kill two birds.
3: Right, but why should we say it if we don't have to? Couldn't we just...
4: You know, there's more than one way to peel a potato.
3: Exactly. See? Skinny cats out here.
6: 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Heard about the PETA guy talking. What PETA stands for is people eating tasty animal.
3: Oh, my gosh.
1: See, very, very passionate about... No, that's
3: offensive.
1: That's not what it stands for.
3: I'm offended.
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0: 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This is the TJ Show, and there's a hilarious comic that you've probably heard of. Her name is Leanne Morgan. She's got two Netflix specials. She's also on a big tour right now, the Time of Our Lives tour. I've seen a bunch of her stuff popping up all over the place, and she's great. Leanne, is that really you?
1: Yeah, it's me, you doll.
0: Guys, look at this. Leanne Morgan. I'm so happy to have you on the show. First of all,
1: thank you.
0: You don't look like the traditional grandma, but you are a grandma.
1: Oh.
0: And you shared something that I thought, I mean, I could definitely relate to it. So I have kids, and you were talking about some of the boundaries that your kids tried to put up with you as the grandparents, right? Like they started making all these rules for you.
1: Yeah, I was talking about when my boy, they've got my two grandbabies, but yeah, when they were having that baby, they said crazy mess about what we could not do, what we could do, and all that, and I thought, yeah, because I remember breastfeeding my first baby and hallucinating. I was so tired. He breastfed on demand, and I would have given anything if I'd have lived near my parents and they could have helped me, and so I thought, all this, they can say all they want to. They're going to need me. And they're going to end up just letting that little baby off in the yard. And they did. And there's two, and they just let two off in the yard. And they're coming over today. And, yeah, they need us. And all that is a bunch of crap, y'all. It is all this too. It takes a village to raise a bunch of kids. Yes.
0: Right. And, Leanne, you're so right because, like, my dad loves candy still. He's a grown adult.
2: Yeah.
0: And he will bring the kids candy. And every time I want to be like, don't you? And then I go, but wait a minute. It's free babysitting.
2: Yeah.
0: All right.
2: You got to take it.
0: They're going to have to work through the milk duds. Mm-hmm. They're going to have to figure out how to eat a whole package of M&Ms That's like Grandpa. Right. And I'll see you guys later.
2: Bye. Yeah. I'll take care of the dentist bill, I guess.
0: Yeah. And
1: I'm feeding M&Ms. I do that too. But I've never been so in love in my life than these babies, honey. It's the best thing that's ever happened to me.
0: Well, listen, if you ever want me to drop off my kids, I mean, we're always looking.
1: I'll tend to your kids.
2: She'll be grandma to your kids too.
0: Okay. So we're talking to Leanne Morgan. She's great. She might be actually in your neighborhood real soon. She's going to be in Montgomery, Alabama. She's going to be in Pensacola, Florida, Toledo, Ohio, Chattanooga. So many places that we're on. More with Leanne Morgan coming up on the TJ Show. 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
16: We get into our weekend days. Temperatures are expected to warm up to be at or above seasonal averages. Plenty of 80s and 90s across Southern Colorado with a little bit of a breeze and plenty of sunshine. Mountain showers continue too. With your KKTV 11 Alert weather, I'm meteorologist Josephine Sage.

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Her name is Leanne Morgan. You've probably seen her on the internet or on Netflix. I have a question. I need to ask her some advice. We're going to get to this in a few moments on the TJ Show.

0: 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Thank you for being here. This is the TJ Show. Having such a great time talking to a hilarious comic. If you don't know about her, look up Leanne Morgan. She's got two specials on Netflix. She's on the Time of Our Lives tour. Leanne, there's something I want to bring up. I think that you can probably comment on this. So
1: yeah.
0: Our producer, Heather, she's a big fan of stand-up comedy. I mean, we all are. But I think Heather actually wants to do comedy deep down.
2: Yeah, she'd be great.
0: And she's very funny, and she's definitely got a comic mind. Mm-hmm. And I keep trying to tell her to do it. But one of the parts of your story that she took note of, but that I also love, is that you really took off later in life. It's sort of like
2: in your seasoned years,
0: yeah,
2: I would say.
0: And it's sort of like the Steve Martin story, where if you read about him, there was a lot of foundational work that was going on, and obviously everyone has their different path. But what would your advice be? I mean, I guess this relates to comedy, but also it can relate to really any line of work. People can start to get a little older, they feel like their ship has sailed, and maybe they don't have a chance to step into what they always dreamed of. How did you do it? And what would you tell that person to get to that space where they can really do what they're dreaming of?
1: Okay, my darling. I've been doing stand-up for 27 years, and I got started when I was 32 years old, when my baby child was 18 months and she's 28. So I've been doing this a long time. And when it hit, I was in my early 50s. I was just about to give up. I'd really gotten discouraged. It was the first time that I thought nothing's going to happen. And now I look back on it, and I was able to raise my own children and have normal life experiences. So I was building, like you say, that foundation. I was honing this craft. And when the time was right, which who knew it was going to be in my early 50s, when I feel like I had lost my bloom, I thought I'd be so much prettier, younger, and thinner on TV, but whatever. So anyway, then it hits in my 50s. But, y'all, it makes sense to me because it took me that long, because it is a craft to hone. And so I got the best I could, you know, I feel like I've still got room to grow, but that I was at the best I could be. And think about that in any kind of career. If the older we get and the more experience we have, the better we are. I mean, it makes sense that people make it in their 50s and 60s or later in life. And it's just never too late. I mean, I just think in this day and age, I mean, who cares how old anybody is? It is the time to start something. And I've never wanted to feel regret. You know, I never wanted to look back and think, well, I just didn't even try it. You know, and so I would tell her she needs to go to open mics, and they're miserable, but it makes you better. But she needs to get up and do 2 minutes. If she could do 2 minutes, and then the next time she can do 5 minutes. And then if she's got that gift and she's got that desire in her heart, it's going to work out.
2: Heather, are you crying?
3: No, I am not crying.
2: No, yeah. But that's great advice. Thank you, Leanne Morgan.
0: Yeah,
1: well,
0: Leanne,
1: honey, I mean it, though. You know, and I know people that are getting started in comedy that are a lot older than you, and I just think funny is funny. And if you feel that in your heart, you need to go and do it, my darling.
0: Thank you so much for that, Leanne. By the way, we're going to continue this conversation. You'll find it in our podcast. If you search for The TJ Show, wherever you listen to podcasts, we love you, Leanne. 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
19: You know, it's funny, when I think back to what the typical American dinner looked like when you and I were kids, there's usually some kind of meat featured at the center of the plate. Vegetables are there, but often thought of as a side dish. More and more, though, we are coming to realize that a plant-based diet, with little or no meat even, is going to be a healthier way to eat for just about everyone. New study out of the University of Hawaii Cancer Center found that eating a high-quality plant-rich diet that includes whole grains, vegetables, and fruits may prevent cognitive impairment even when people start that diet in their late 50s and 60s. Yeah, it's important to make sure you're getting enough protein, fats, complex carbohydrates. Just because you cut out or even cut back on meat, though, is not a license to eat whatever you want. Focus on eating whole, real foods. I'm Dr. Sanjay Gupta, helping you live a better life.

0: It's true. Even Colorado Springs Utilities measures in peak hours.
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The two to the three to the four. When it's last call and they kick us out the door. It's getting kind of late, but the ladies want some more. Oh my, good Lord. Tell them drink some.

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1: My name is Patrick. He's my vacuum repairman. Patrick, is that really you?
2: That is really me. I repair vacuums for a living.
1: Yeah, and you know what I love about your store? First of all, you're a mom and pop shop in a local town near the Philly area where we are. It's called Kennett Square. It's actually the mushroom capital of the world.
3: Nice. Mm-hmm.
1: And
3: vacuums and mushrooms.
1: Many, many years ago, we broke a vacuum and we took it to him, and he took such good care of it. And like, Patrick was a real honest guy. He assessed it. He did right by us. So I always go and support this local vacuum
3: That's
1: store.
3: Great.
1: Now, you know, something interesting happened. I have a newish vacuum. I dropped it off and I told you, hey, this thing doesn't work. Can you fix it? You called me back and you told me something very interesting. I was quite surprised after hauling my vacuum there. Go ahead, share with the crew how my vacuum's doing.
2: Well, you said that it didn't work, it didn't turn on. You thought it was either the motor or the switch, but it was too complicated for you, so you left it with us. And when you walked out the door, I plugged it in and turned it on.
3: And it worked.
2: And there was nothing wrong with it at all. I just don't think you had it plugged in.
3: Are you kidding me?
1: I was trying to retrace my steps, and this does not make me look great. Because it's annoying to put a vacuum in your car, and you got
3: the
1: dust is flying everywhere. And I was ready to sell it to him for $50. Well, it turns out I must have had it plugged into a receptacle where, you know, like it takes the light switch to turn it on and off.
3: Yes.
4: Right.
1: And I think what happened was I just thought it was dead, and it was actually plugged into the outlet that needs the light switch turned on. And so, John, I mean, what an embarrassing situation I'm in now. So I'm going to have to pick that up again, right?
2: Yes, it's all ready for you at no charge. I can't charge you. There was nothing wrong with it.
1: See, I told you.
3: You got to slow down, TJ.
1: Did I not tell you Patrick was a nice guy?
4: He's an honest guy, because I would have been like, I fixed it. Give me some money.
3: $50.
1: Yeah. I was literally ready to sell to him for $50. He's like, you know, but that's not a great deal for you. I said, I know, but I like you guys and whatever. Just take it. And he was like, no, let me just check it out first. And so thank you for that. I feel like I owe you a vacuum bag or something. How many? Can I at least pay you in a few vacuum bags?
2: I have plenty of bags. I don't need any vacuum bags.
1: Okay, cool. Well, then that works out great. So I just wanted to thank John's House of Vacuums for the extreme honesty. He could have done a whole lot of things with that vacuum, but he called me right back and said, dude, it turned on. So
3: it works just fine.
1: Thank you for that, Patrick. I appreciate you. And keep serving the local community the way you do, because you guys are so good to your customers. And he even told me before we got on the phone, if a customer comes in, I'm hanging up.
4: Right.
2: Well, I appreciate your business very much. Thank you.
1: Yep.
3: Thank you.
1: How many times have you heard the your job sucks line in your career?
2: Too many times. That is the worst joke in the vacuum.
1: Right. Yeah, so we're not going to tell it here.
3: No.
1: All right, there he is, Patrick, John's House of Vacuums. I'll see you probably later today. I'm going to pick up that vacuum.
2: All right, TJ, thank you. Next time, plug it in.
1: Yes, okay, I know.
4: It's the right outlet.
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7: A better life with Dr. Sanjay Gupta.
8: When you need your body to perform, but some of your muscles are having trouble, other muscles can sometimes help compensate. This is a great thing short term, but long term, it can lead to serious and even chronic aches and pains. So if you've got nagging stiffness or irritation somewhere, don't push through it. Try to figure out why it's happening and how you can correct it. Strength and conditioning specialist Dana Santa says, performing exercises at a deliberate tempo makes it easier to notice when the wrong muscles are taking over, and also gives the intended muscles a chance to engage before that compensation kicks in. Dana suggests that starting with primary movement patterns such as squatting, hinging, pushing, pulling, rotating, and core can help make compensation easiest to identify and to address. I'm Dr. Sanjay Gupta, helping you live a better life.
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1: Hey, it's Tim. We've got you on at Peterson. Thanks for keeping us

0: 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This is the TJ Show. We've got Nick in Colorado Springs. What's up, Nick?
1: Oh, how you guys doing? I'm calling to tell you guys about a career change I've just made because of my conversations with you guys a couple months ago, if that's okay.
0: Whoa.
2: What?
0: Can you remind us? Okay. Give us the quick recap. What were you doing and what did we suggest?
1: Well, I was giving you a hard time, TJ, because that's what I do. And you guys suggested that I should become a comedian.
0: Oh, yeah, I remember that, Paul.
1: So I made a career change. I am now a party planner for birthday events and birthdays and corporate events and that sort of thing. For the type of comedy that I do is I kind of like roast a guest of honor, so to speak, have people come up and say a couple things about them. And just, yeah, so basically I'm a party planner now. And I've been really busy at it, and I've been doing really well, and it's because of the conversations that I've had with you guys. And, yeah, I just wanted to say thank you and just let you know I'm doing really well now.
2: Did we encourage you to try stand-up?
1: Mm-hmm. Yes.
2: And then I've been waiting months for your phone call. Months. Where have you been?
0: There he is.
2: He's been planning events.
1: I've been busy.
2: Congratulations. That's awesome.
1: It's really taken off, so.
0: Man, look at that, Nick.
2: That is awesome. What were you doing before?
1: Honest, just retail, just bouncing around from job to job, not really liking what I do, and yeah, decided to make a change, and here I am.
0: Great.
2: Congratulations, bro. Yeah. That's amazing.
0: Well, Nick, you keep stepping into that, and I'm so glad to hear from you, and it's so cool. Even if it's not exactly what you dream of, it is a step closer to it, right?
1: Exactly, and it's something, and I'm really liking what I do now, versus before it was just a paycheck.
0: Yeah. Yeah, make such a difference waking up and like actually being somewhat excited for what you're about to do and get paid to do?
1: Exactly.
3: Yeah, you're in the proximity of what you want to do.
0: That's
3: There's
0: right.
3: a principle about that.
0: Yes. Well, we recommended that book to you, right? The Proximity Principle?
1: Yes, you did.
0: Did you read it?
1: I did.
0: Yeah, there you go. How about that?
2: That's
3: good
2: great.
3: Job.
0: Love it. See, books,
2: that's awesome, Nick.
0: It'll change your life, man. People make fun of me for recommending books all the time, but it'll set you on a whole new path.
1: Oh, I'm still going to make fun of you because that's just what I do. But yeah, I appreciate it.
2: All of us will.
4: Yeah,
2: we do often.
0: Nick, appreciate the update. I think it's been over a year, hasn't it?
1: It's close. Maybe not over, but it's been close to it. It's been a while since I've called you guys.
0: Dude, talk about leaving us hanging. I mean,
2: yeah, seriously, we've been waiting.
0: I know.
1: Well, it's not all about you guys. It's about me. So yes, you know
0: her. Well, no, you're right. It is about
2: we
0: you.
2: We thought you flaked out and just never went and did stand up, and then that was it. We're like, okay. Well,
0: turns out he was building and building.
2: That's right.
0: And now here he is. I'm proud of you, man. Good job.
1: Well, thank you. Well, I've been busy. Sorry if I left you guys hanging, but you know it's your fault because you guys made me busy. So there.
2: Yeah, well,
0: I love
2: we
0: it.
2: We inspired him a little too hard, right?
0: Yep. Nick, you have a great day. Congrats on the new career. Keep us posted, okay?
1: Will do. Thanks for doing what you guys do.
2: Can't wait for you to call back in a year or so.
0: Yeah, there you go.
2: Bye.
1: If I'm not too famous for you guys, bye.
2: Well, can we get the first interview at least?
0: Yeah. Come on, man.
1: I will give you guys the first interview.
2: Nice.
0: On his way to his Netflix special. There goes Nick.
1: Take care, guys.
0: This is the TJ Show.
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0: 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This is the TJ Show. You know Kenny can't wait. He's got to see whatever the hot movie is. He's got to be there.
1: He's down the clown.
0: And I love your passion for it.
2: It's important.
0: Yeah, well, Christopher Nolan, I will tell you, he's made two of probably my favorite movies. I just love what he does with movies. There's no one like him. He takes on this Odyssey project, which to me, I hear Odyssey, I think the most boring book on the planet. I avoided reading it in high school. Probably missed something in there, but it just seemed too big. And now it's in a movie, and some are saying it's going to be the summer blockbuster. So Kenny goes to a matinee yesterday. Tell Jabo the price of your ticket.
2: Oh, I got a break in the price. It was $14.50.
0: So I must be out of the loop.
1: Isn't that the regular ticket price?
0: $14.50. Are you sure they didn't tell you it was a matinee?
2: No, it said matinee price. And at this theater, if I were to have gone later at night, it would have been $18.
0: Can you imagine?
1: Is this for IMAX or just regular viewing?
2: This was a regular viewing. They don't have an IMAX in this.
0: They must have sold
2: theater.
0: Him an IMAX ticket for the other theater, and they told him it was IMAX.
1: That is definitely not, like, I've gone to another location, another theater for matinee and paid like $7.
0: Yeah, go to that one, Kenny, from now on. Get the Jabo Theater.
2: But do
0: go
2: they have
0: one.
2: The reclining seats?
1: They don't recline, but they rock.
0: Who needs to recline in a movie? What are you going to bed?
2: I need to recline.
1: You're paying an additional $7 to put your feet up.
0: Oh my goodness. Yeah, you move into a studio apartment in some of these movie theaters and they're charging for it. It's crazy.
2: Yeah, it was interesting. At the time I went, there were a lot of grandparents with their grandkids, I guess taking their kids to go see Moana 2 or the Minions movie. I had to help an older guy with the kiosk to order his tickets. He was getting so frustrated.
0: Oh, I'm right there with him. I cannot stand it. I go in there and it's like, come on, just sell me the tickets. You got to touch this nasty screen that's all smudged up.
1: I don't use the kiosk. I'll just go right past them and go to the front desk.
0: Yeah. But anyway, Kenny, you saw the movie and you immediately did an interview right there on the scene. Was this the guy sitting next to you?
2: He was behind me.
0: Okay.
2: I like to sit in the second row.
0: Let's get a little instant review here.
3: What did you think of the movie?
4: I thought it was pretty good. I enjoyed it.
3: Where would it rank as far as Christopher Nolan movies for you?
4: I'd say it's close to the top.
0: I don't know that Nolan would be thrilled with this guy's review.
1: Yeah, his review is very, like, I don't want to talk to you.
0: Yeah, pretty good is not what Christopher was hoping for.
4: Yeah, I don't know. I'm not too much of a movie guy, so I don't know.
3: Would you describe any part of it as boring?
4: No, I didn't think any of it was boring. I thought it was pretty entertaining.
3: You didn't doze off at all?
4: No.
3: Did you read the book, The Odyssey?
4: I read the comic book version a couple years ago, but not like the actual book.
3: When you were in high school, were you assigned The Odyssey to read?
4: Yeah, that's why I read the comic book.
0: Yeah, of course. Yeah, well, that's what I'm saying, that
1: I
0: huge
1: know
0: book.
1: It was a comic book version. That's pretty nice.
4: Yeah.
3: That was easier than what your English teacher gave you.
4: Yeah, yeah.
3: I was assigned it. I think I did Spark Notes.
4: Yeah, I did a little bit of that, too.
0: So they go on the scene, a review of The Odyssey. What'd you think of it?
2: I liked it overall. I will say it got off to a slow start. I did doze off for about 10 minutes early on in the
0: all
2: movie.
0: Right.
2: But once I woke up, I was hooked for the rest of it.
0: Go see it again.
2: Well, I'll get the DVD or
1: the $7 theater.
0: Out. Yeah, yeah. This is the TJ Show. The TJ Show is on the go when you are. 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
24: A better life with Dr. Sanjay Gupta.
25: When we talk about how much exercise someone should get, current guidelines call for about 150 minutes of moderate intensity exercise or 75 minutes of vigorous intensity exercise every week. New study out of the UK makes a strong case for vigorous exercise if and when you can do it. Now, researchers determined that even little bursts of vigorous exercise can significantly reduce someone's risk of 8 different diseases: dementia, type 2 diabetes, fatty liver disease, chronic respiratory disease, chronic kidney disease, immune-mediated inflammatory diseases, major cardiovascular events, and atrial fibrillation. We're not talking about complicated training programs here. Just work with what you can into your everyday life. If you are breathless and unable to speak in complete sentences, then you've hit the mark. I'm Dr. Sanjay Gupta, helping you live a better life.
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26: We get into our weekend days. Temperatures are expected to warm up to be at or above seasonal averages. Plenty of 80s and 90s across Southern Colorado with a little bit of a breeze and plenty of sunshine. Mountain showers continue too. With your KKTV 11 Alert weather, I'm meteorologist Josephine Sage.

It's the TJ Show, and what is an exercise gap in a relationship? And if you have one, what do you do about it? We're going to get to this in a few moments. It's coming up on the TJ Show.

0: Woodmen Hills wakes up with the TJ Show. That's what I hear. We're very grateful for that. This is 92.9 Peak FM. This is the TJ Show. Our news sounds different around here. Kenny reads through every story he can find, and then he brings us the most interesting ones. Kenny, what's happening on the planet today?
1: TJ, no offense, but when I saw this article, I did think of you.
2: So did I.
0: What?
2: And myself, too, but mainly you.
1: So the Huffington Post did an article talking to experts, relationship experts, about the exercise gap in a relationship. This is where one partner is more interested in exercising and staying fit than the other.
0: Oh, that's very nice. Which one is interested, just out of curiosity?
1: Well, Jess teaches workout classes.
2: Literally.
0: Yeah, and guess what? You know who that's awesome for?
1: You.
0: Me.
2: Always has to force you just to go for a walk.
0: Yeah, well, no, I try to work movement into my day. I understand the importance of it. It's just life is so busy.
1: Sure.
0: But good, I'm glad you thought of me.
1: Well, has this presented itself as a problem, the exercise gap in your relationship?
0: How so?
2: That's a yes?
1: Like, is Jess shaming you in any way?
2: Oh, no, I doubt
1: is
2: that.
1: She pushy? Is she over-encouraging to try to get you in the gym?
0: She doesn't vocalize the shame, but she looks at me, and I know that she's ashamed.
2: With her judgy eyes?
0: Yeah. Like, she'll catch a glimpse of, if I'm wearing too tight of a shirt, she'll catch a glimpse of my stomach, and I know exactly what it means. And I closed the bag of chocolate chips, and I put it back. And yeah, it's hard to deal with that look.
2: Does she stare at you when you have the bag of chocolate chips in your hand, and then she just, like, gazes down at your stomach and then back at
0: no,
2: you?
0: No, it's a very quick thing. She tries to hide it, but I catch it.
2: Okay.
0: Generally, I'll eat the chocolate chips in the other room.
2: You have to hide to
0: eat
2: something?
0: Yeah, I don't want to show her. Or I'll palm it.
2: That's the worst.
0: But the problem with palming chocolate chips is they melt in your hand.
2: Yes!
0: Yes. I'm working on working out. One of the ways I do that is I know I have to mow the lawn, and that's a big job for me.
2: It is.
0: That's
2: a lot.
0: It's a hand mower. It's a big lawn, and I do feel better after I do it. Yeah. My body feels better. So it's my way of working exercise into things I have to do.
2: That's good.
1: That's smart. Well, according to the experts.
0: The gym is dumb, by the way.
2: Yeah, I don't like you're just bicycling where? Where are you going?
0: You're walking where? On a treadmill for what? Yeah, it's like, can't we figure out a more interesting way to work out? It's like, you got to pick these weights up, and then you put them down. It's a terrible place.
1: So the experts, the relationship experts, say an exercise gap in a relationship isn't a deal breaker. Couples can happily coexist with different fitness levels or interests as long as there's a mutual respect and acceptance of each other. Lifestyle choices. Now, where it becomes a problem is when judgment or control enter the picture. Those are red flags. So the issue arises when one partner begins criticizing, body shaming, dismissing, or trying to verbally force the other into exercising. So you want to avoid that.
0: Kenny, thank you for the update. I know exercise is an important part of life. I'm trying to tackle it.
1: I'm with you, man. I struggle with it too.
0: Yeah. Well, let's go hold hands and frolic.
1: Yeah.
0: Kenny?
2: That's exercise. It's movement.
0: Yes. Thanks for keeping us somewhat informed.
1: That's what's happening.
0: If you like what you're hearing, please tell a friend. It's the TJ Show on 92.9 Peak FM.
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17: Everyone poops. It's not just the name of a classic potty training book. It's a universal truth. Even though everyone does it, almost no one wants to talk about it. Dr. Tricia Pasricha wants to change that. She's the author of a new book. It's called You've Been Pooping All Wrong. And she says there are three critical P's of pooping. The first is propulsion. Both the voluntary push you exert and the involuntary contractions that happen naturally within your body. Top line, when you feel the need to go, don't hold it. The second P is pliability, which refers to stool softness. The keys to this one are making sure you're drinking enough water and eating enough fiber. And the last P is for pelvic floor. If you can get your knees up above your waist while you're on the toilet, like on a stool or a garbage can or a stack of books even, that can make all the difference. I'm Dr. Sanjay Gupta, helping you live a better life.
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0: using real-time feeds where, like, they're in the interview and there is an AI chatbot next to them kind of answering the questions that they're being asked, yeah. Which is crazy that you could even do that.
1: I've seen someone record themselves doing that and then post it on social, of course.
0: Yeah.
1: I'm like, okay, go ahead and tell on yourself.
0: Right. And the errors now, because they think these people are totally qualified, then they realize, well, it's very costly to hire someone who doesn't know how to actually do the job. It's draining time, productivity, and also hurting their recruiting budgets. One employer recalled hiring a candidate who seemed perfect for a grant writing job at a nonprofit. The candidate's answers were polished. He seemed more than capable, got the job. Within a month, his boss realized he couldn't do the project he was interviewed for. He froze on basic decisions, was far less nimble than he had seemed from behind a screen. 13% of people admit that they use chatbots in real time during the interviews, which has to be so complicated. The mental gymnastics. You're talking to a human and then, like, you're looking at a screen,
1: right,
0: and it's giving you answers of what to say. You can't think of what to say. To combat fraud, changes in big companies are happening now. Google, L'Oreal, requiring at least one face-to-face interview to verify fundamental skills. Okay, so that's good.
1: That's fair.
0: Getting back to that. Anthropic has banned AI in live interviews and take-home evaluations. So the AI company is saying, yo, don't use AI. And then other companies are employing screen sharing during live tests, AI detection software, or get this, just for a job interview, keystroke and eye movement tracking. So while you're getting interviewed for your job, they're going to be tracking your eyeballs.
2: Nice.
1: That's wild.
0: It is so wild to me. This actually reminds me, I mean, this is a completely different era and it's not AI, but there's a similarity here. I remember I was hiring for a job many years ago and it was a producer job. And I would get these resumes, I mean, 100 or so resumes, and people would claim the wildest stuff. Oh, I know how to use this program. I know how to use that program. You'd get in front of them. You'd ask them one question about what they were claiming on the resume, and you could just tell they were lying. So then what happened? They didn't get the job.
1: Right.
0: So it's like, well, how can lying or beefing up what you can actually do, how is that going to help you? I don't understand that. Yes.
2: Instead, you hired me.
0: Did you get that job?
2: I might have.
0: No, that wasn't you.
1: Maybe because you didn't lie.
0: No, Kenny knows his stuff. So I think we can't go wrong with using our human brain, not leaning on these computers. Listen, when AI companies are saying, don't use this software, it must be somewhat off.
1: I wonder if the AI company is like, I've created this and now it's like backfiring on me.
0: Yeah, well, it's costing them money. It's like the Frankenstein monster. Yeah. What are they going to do about it? So they're trying to course correct. This is the TJ Show. There's a new way to start your day. 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
18: As someone who's been married nearly 25 years, I'll tell you, there's a lot of great things about having a spouse. And according to a new study out of the University of Miami Health System, marriage might even be linked to a lower risk of cancer. Why? Well, the researchers said people who are married are less likely to engage in risky behavior. They're more likely to get a nudge to go to regular preventive medicine appointments and screenings. and they have a partner to share the load of family obligations, household chores, and finances. No one is saying you should get married in the pursuit of better health. But if you are single, how can you build a strong support system to maybe get some of these same benefits? Do your own research, find out what's important, and then hold members of your squad accountable and let them hold you accountable as well. That can provide a lot of support. I'm Dr. Sanjay Gupta, helping you live a better life.
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1: 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So apparently employers are realizing they're hiring people, but during the hiring process, the interview process, the job candidates were using AI in some way, shape, or form. So, you know, the obvious thing is beefing up your resume, writing your letter for the job application. But it's actually getting a little crazier than that, because they do a lot of virtual interviews now for jobs. 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
2: 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I just love all the

0: Cheyenne Mountain, we're so grateful that you're turning on the TJ Show. 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This is the TJ Show, and there's a movie that came up. I actually went to go see it in theaters. It was the last movie I saw, The Sheep Detectives.
1: Right.
0: This is about the sheep that learn how to solve crimes, and we challenged one of our listeners, Mark. He sounds like a tough guy, right? I said, hey, if you want to cry, watch The Sheep Detectives. He watched it. He called us back. He let us know. He did indeed cry. Mm-hmm. Tear rolled down face. And apparently he's not the only one.
2: Hey, guys. This is Dave from North Providence, Rhode Island. I heard you talking about The Sheep Detectives, which was a fantastic film. And yeah, it did make me cry.
0: Look at this. Another one. Add Dave's name to the board. We're keeping a cry board.
2: But if you want to see another movie that'll make you cry, it's on Netflix. It's called Remarkably Bright Creatures with Sally Field.
0: Hilarious. This is the movie Kenny keeps telling us about.
3: What'd I tell you?
0: I guess he didn't hear us talking about that at great length. Actually, Heather was supposed to watch that. You were supposed to record yourself. Did you do it?
1: Yeah, I haven't gotten around to it yet.
0: What's your problem?
1: I'll get there.
0: You don't
1: want to
0: cry.
1: No, it's just, again, we have one television in the house, and my husband does not want to watch this movie.
0: I think you don't want to be emotional.
1: No, I don't think I'll cry. I don't think it matters.
0: Well, I want to see. I want to test it. Kenny has guaranteed. No, but he's guaranteed a cry.
1: I'm going to watch it eventually. It's just going to take me a minute.
2: That'll get your Kleenex on the floor really quickly. So definitely recommend that as well. Have a great show. Bye-bye.
0: Hey, thanks, Dave.
3: Thanks, Dave.
1: All right.
0: There's a guy who's very comfortable with his emotions. I like that.
1: Yeah, yeah. I didn't watch Sheep Detectives and I cried.
0: Whoa! You're just going to bring that up now? Why?
1: We're talking about it.
0: This should have been headline news yesterday over the weekend.
1: I had other things to think about and talk about.
0: Hold on. Wait. So you cried?
1: I cried.
0: Tell me about it.
1: I cried two different times.
0: I want to hear. Tell me.
1: I cried.
0: Don't give
1: it. What is there to say?
0: No plot lines. And by the way, what does that sound like?
1: Yeah.
0: That's a crying sheep. No. Tell me everything.
1: No. It was beautiful. It was a great storyline, and I cried twice. And my niece was sitting next to me, and I turned my head because I didn't want her to see me cry, because kids are mean.
0: Yeah, that's right.
1: They pick on you.
0: My kids laser focused on me like hawks. They looked at me when they started seeing my eyes welling up a little bit, and they were getting very judgy, and they started going, "Dada, are you crying?"
1: Yeah, I don't want to deal with that.
0: I thought for sure they would have some emotion about it. Did your nieces and nephews have any emotion about it?
1: I looked over at their faces, and I don't know, it was really quiet. Like, at one point, they were, like, all talking and being annoying, and you know how kids like to talk through movies and do commentary, but they got really, really quiet. Hmm. And I'm like, oh, are they having a moment, too?
0: Yeah, did they swallow their cry?
1: Maybe. Huh. I heard a little sniffle, but no one was like, I'm crying.
0: You did hear a sniffle?
1: Yeah.
0: Okay. Yeah, it's pretty hard to get through that movie without getting emotional.
1: It's
0: I can't even remember
1: movie.
0: What it's about. Other than that, they solve... you know, it's good. It's a mystery. So I'll be surprised with the ending again.
1: That's a great movie. Yeah. I remember everything.
0: It's been... Will you watch Sheep Detectives?
1: I'll watch it, yeah.
0: Yeah, okay. So if Octopus Movie doesn't make you cry, maybe this one will.
1: All right.
0: Have you seen Sheep Detectives yet?
3: Not yet.
0: Guys, when do I ever talk about a movie this much?
1: Like, yeah, it's come on, do it.
0: It was a fun movie.
1: I don't think any movie has made me cry.
4: So you have a heart of stone, that's what you're saying. Great.
1: I can suspend I know it's not real. I don't know. It just doesn't make me cry. Like,
4: I mean, I knew sheep aren't solving crimes. I know it's not real.
1: That's what I'm saying. Like, I don't,
0: yeah, but it's got, like, human themes,
1: yes.
0: Right? Okay.
1: Mm-hmm.
0: Well, it's a challenge.
1: I'm not human.
0: For anyone's in the mood, Sheep Detectives, it's great. More music, more variety, and more of the TJ Show. It's coming up next on 92.9 Peak FM.

0: 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Kenny looked all pretty yesterday.
1: Yeah, he did.
0: Yeah, he was planning to go have his engagement shoot. It was canceled twice because of the rain.
2: Yeah, weather.
0: Guys. And you wound up doing it yesterday?
2: We did it, finally.
0: How'd you feel,
2: Third
0: superstar?
2: It felt pretty cool. It was fun. I think it was a great experience to meet our photographer who will be doing photography for our wedding. So to kind of get to know her a little bit and see how she works, and I think we picked the right one.
0: I heard that your fiance was nervous because you were trying to break the rules.
2: Well, so Allison and my first date was at Target, where we just walked around the store for several hours. So we thought it would be cute for these engagement photos to take some photos at the Target where we had our first date.
1: Excellent idea.
2: And of course, Allison and the photographer, to some degree, were worried that Target may kick us out of the store or yell at us for taking photos inside without their permission.
1: Did you take all your photos inside?
2: No, we had two locations. We went to a park after Target.
1: All right, gotcha.
0: So Kenny, because I was catching up with him before the show, he was like the hero,
2: right?
0: Like Arnold in an action movie, trying to calm everyone down.
2: Yeah, well, because I guess in my career on the radio, I've in several occasions recorded interviews in places where I wasn't supposed to be. And I found that in those situations, like a store or a restaurant, it's better to ask for forgiveness than it is to ask for permission.
1: I agree.
2: And we had zero issues.
0: Did you hold the photographer, tell her that she was going to be okay?
2: No, that would be inappropriate,
0: okay,
2: sir.
1: Hello. Way to go, Kenny.
2: It was pretty fun. I got inside the shopping cart. We took some pictures with Allison pushing me in the shopping cart.
0: Oh, you really went for it.
1: See, that would bring out a red flag. If you were a bit more discreet, I can see nobody noticing. But the shopping cart, I'm surprised they didn't notice.
0: Well, I'm proud of you, Kenny, for, well, breaking the rules, but also being able to say, I got this.
2: We got this.
0: I got this.
2: Yeah.
0: It's good, like, foreshadowing to what's to come.
1: Good husbandry.
3: Yeah, he's going to break a lot of rules. That's great. Yeah.
0: Might only get arrested once. Well, you got arrested once.
2: I've been arrested before.
0: It's
2: so been a long time.
0: This kind of behavior in life doesn't come with zero risk.
1: Right, you know, there's risk.
2: I'm an outlaw, baby. What can I say? That's
1: no,
2: what Allison's attracted to.
1: Calm
2: she
1: down.
2: Loves bad boys.
1: Bad
3: right,
1: boy.
3: Sure.
0: Yeah. You do have to be careful hanging around people like Kenny, but you did get the photos. They look cute.
2: From what I saw on the camera,
0: yeah.
2: Yes, and because it was delayed so many times, the photographer is actually putting us at the top of the list for editing, so we should get the pictures back in a couple of days, and you guys will get it when you receive your save the date in the mail.
1: Awesome. That's sweet.
0: Where else did you take the photos?
2: Well, we went to a park. Which is pretty cool. I mean, it is interesting, though, because the park was crowded. There were a lot of people there playing disc golf, fishing in the pond. And
0: so the outdoor stuff was at a park.
2: Yes. And you have, you know, we're taking pictures and we're kissing, and I got disc golfers going, ooh.
1: You know, you like the attention. Stop playing. You probably enjoyed that.
2: Yeah, I did like
0: so
2: that.
0: So you have people in the background of the pictures?
2: The photographer tried to get shots where you wouldn't have people in the background, but obviously, it was obvious what we were doing, and some people were paying attention to what we were doing. One woman with her family, they were fishing at the pond. She started applauding.
1: Oh, that's sweet.
2: When we kissed on the little bridge. It was nice.
0: Somewhat hopeful. People still appreciate love.
2: Yeah.
0: The world's not completely dark.
2: Yeah.
0: That's good news. Well, congrats, Kenny.
2: Thank you.
0: This is the TJ Show, a mountain of favorites, and now the TJ Show on 92.9 Peak FM.
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17: When we talk about how much exercise someone should get, current guidelines call for about 150 minutes of moderate intensity exercise or 75 minutes of vigorous intensity exercise every week. New study out of the UK makes a strong case for vigorous exercise if and when you can do it. Now, researchers determined that even little bursts of vigorous exercise can significantly reduce someone's risk of 8 different diseases: dementia, type 2 diabetes, fatty liver disease, chronic respiratory disease, chronic kidney disease, immune-mediated inflammatory diseases, major cardiovascular events, and atrial fibrillation. We're not talking about complicated training programs here. 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
19: We get into our weekend days. Temperatures are expected to warm up to be at or above seasonal averages. Plenty of 80s and 90s across southern Colorado with a little bit of a breeze and plenty of sunshine. Mountain showers continue too. With your KKTV 11 Alert weather, I'm meteorologist Josephine Sage.

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We get an inside peek deep into producer Heather's relationship with her husband, Lewis. It's coming up a few moments away on the TJ Show.

0: 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This is the TJ Show. Saw a beautiful new car out in the parking lot.
1: Oh, yeah?
0: And congratulations to Heather.
1: Oh, it was mine? Yes.
0: Yes. She's come a long way. Her old car couldn't get wet. If it did, it would break down.
2: Right. Yeah.
0: So
2: and
0: I'm
2: it
0: glad.
2: Wasn't an EV.
1: No.
0: Yeah, no.
2: It was just old.
0: It was a good move to get rid of that one,
1: yeah,
0: by the way. You and your husband, Lewis, disagree on a few things about how to take care of a car.
1: Right.
0: And so I'm quite honored that we get to listen in on this. You know, we always encourage Heather to speak openly with her husband, share her feelings. She not only did that, she recorded it. So we get to hear this.
3: So, Bo, we got a new car today. High five. Nice, right?
4: Yeah.
3: Like a brand new car.
4: Yeah.
3: We have two different styles of life, I'm going to say.
0: No, wait. What is your style? What is his style?
3: Well, mine is more of like free-flowing, fun-loving, you know, just doing my thing. And his is more like sucking the joy out of everything.
2: No, Heather doesn't like rules. Lewis does.
3: We should probably come up with like some ground rules on how we want to treat it and what we can like do in the car and stuff like that. Because I know you have a ton of rules like in your car, like no eating, you know, just lack of fun in general.
0: That's his life rule. No fun.
3: Mm-hmm. Me in my car, it's like there are no rules. You know what I'm saying?
4: How's your car running, by the way?
3: Well, my car is dead.
4: Right. Yep, just checking. Okay.
3: But that's not have to do with the fact the way I treated it. It's the fact that it was an old car.
2: Sure.
0: Okay. Great response, by the way.
4: All the rules in my car apply to the new one.
3: But that's not fair because it's a shared car and like it's also mine, so I should be able to treat it as if it were mine as well.
4: What compromise would you like?
3: The no food thing. What if we like just like make a list of things I can eat in the car, like an apple or a banana or stuff that's like, you know, clean?
4: No banana, and I'm a little iffy on the apple.
0: Wait a minute, why no banana? Banana's the perfect fruit to eat in the car.
3: Why no banana?
4: Because then you got the peel you got to worry about. Where are you putting that?
0: You put it on the floor, and then you throw it out.
3: Right?
2: No.
3: In the center console until I find a garbage.
4: You're going to put a peel in the center console.
3: Until I find a garbage bag, yeah.
4: No.
3: Or on top of a napkin?
4: No. You can do grapes.
3: I don't eat grapes.
4: Strawberries.
3: I don't eat strawberries. You're just going to name all foods you know I don't like.
4: That's not true.
3: Right, well,
4: it's like I'm trying to work with you here, but you're chopping me off at the knees.
3: The thing is, you're not trying to work with me.
4: I am trying to work with you. Let's find a fruit that we can compromise on. How about apple, but it has to be sliced apple, so that way it, like, lessens drippiness.
0: Yeah, you put it in the plastic bag and you eat it out of the bag.
2: Banana's perfect. With the grapes, you can drop that on the floor and accidentally step on it.
3: Right.
2: Strawberry, same thing. Banana, I agree with Heather. You put it in the middle console, you're fine.
0: Banana's the safest fruit.
3: Can I, like, dip it in peanut butter at least?
4: No.
3: All right. We'll table this conversation and come back to it because
4: no, we're not.
3: We've got our whole lives to figure this out. So
4: I mean, I think I figured this out already.
3: Yeah, we'll just.
4: I think we figured this out.
3: Table this combo.
4: We don't have to table this conversation. I think
3: it'll
4: we'll
3: just be.
4: It out.
3: It'll probably just be a long, ongoing conversation we have for the rest of our lives.
4: Conversation.
3: Yeah.
4: It won't be.
0: Well, it was lovely to listen into this.
2: This sounds like Congress. Nothing got resolved. Just tabling things.
3: Right.
0: Well, enjoy the new car. At least you have a new car that works.
3: I'm just going to treat it the way I want to treat it, and that's that.
1: Okay.
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0: 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This is the TJ Show. We've got Ronnie in Melbourne Beach, Florida. Hey, Ronnie.
1: Hey, TJ, what's going on?
0: Tell me, what is the most exciting part of your life right now, Ronnie?
1: Let's see. The most exciting part of my life is I am getting healthier, exercising in the morning, going to work, having a clear head.
0: That's fantastic. That's great. What kind of work do you do, Ronnie?
1: I am a landscaper.
0: Oh, look at this guy. Man.
2: That's a workout in itself.
0: You had it all figured out. You realized the lawns aren't going anywhere. People need trees still. They need to take care of their house. You got all these computer people, like us, over a computer stand.
1: I hear you rail against the machine, young man.
0: Oh, yeah, that's right. You got it. I'm sitting in my living room looking at a screen, and I'm like, you know what? Landscaping would have kept me moving. Now I got to mow my lawn. You know what I have? I have a wimpy electric mower. What do you think of those?
1: I think you better have a small lawn. I mean, that's sad.
2: It doesn't.
0: You know what's funny? Sometimes I neglect to mow my lawn because it's just a lot of work. You
2: it
0: know.
2: Is a lot.
1: Yeah, I hear that too. I hear you guys. I know you don't like lawn work. I know J-Bo, she just has no time for nonsense.
2: Yeah, that is 100% correct.
0: Well, Ronnie, listen to this. So my dad comes over and is like, hey, T, you need to mow your lawn. I'm like, I know, I keep meaning to get to it. He's like, I'll do it for you. He takes out the electric mower for the first time. He took one of the batteries when I got home. And I said, hey, where's the second battery, Dad? He goes, oh, I threw it in the trash. I said, what do you mean? He goes, it's a piece of trash. It doesn't work.
2: What? Just threw it away?
0: The thing, it went down to however you're supposed to get rid of a battery. But it was gone from the house. And this thing, it originally lasted for like a good amount of time. It eventually only lasted 15 minutes. And he was so disgusted with the electric battery.
2: He only said, for 15 minutes. Yeah.
1: I have to tell you, electric yard tools are getting better, but the older ones are kind of like, remember the Easy Bake Oven compared to a regular
2: Man,
1: oven?
2: Man, that made a mean cookie cake.
1: If it took long enough, right, I mean, yeah. Just like the lawnmower, it takes a while.
0: Yeah. Yes. No, you're right. And what's so crazy. So I did have to replace the battery because we looked into it. It was like, who knows what's going on there. But it cost me, I think, $200 or $300

0: get a new battery. The lawnmower costs $500. Mm-hmm. I'm like, should I just get a new lawnmower every time? This is crazy.
1: Yeah. Did you get that for the environment or just because you like electric stuff?
0: No, I don't know what I'm doing.
2: He doesn't know how to change oil.
1: Get a gas mower. It's not going to do that much. You can get a pretty good one, and it'll be a lot easier than an electric one,
0: Ronnie,
1: in my opinion.
0: You would think I was so pathetic. So I go to Costco, my favorite store. I see they're selling lawnmowers. Like, okay, I'll start doing that now. I had to ask the guy who was stocking bananas to help me lift it off the stack, and we both put it in the cart. It was so terrible. I really hope no one sees it. He remembers me. Every time I see him, I give him a little nod. Anyway, Ronnie, you keep cutting lawns. Thank you for listening to the show. It's great to hear from you.
1: Oh, you guys are great. You guys are great. I really enjoy your show. Thanks for answering, you guys. Have a good day.
3: Ronnie.
0: Later.
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17: As someone who's been married nearly 25 years, I'll tell you, there's a lot of great things about having a spouse. And according to a new study out of the University of Miami Health System, marriage might even be linked to a lower risk of cancer. Why? Well, the researchers said people who are married are less likely to engage in risky behavior. They're more likely to get a nudge to go to regular preventive medicine appointments and screenings. And they have a partner to share the load of family obligations, household chores, and finances. No one is saying you should get married in the pursuit of better health. But if you are single, how can you build a strong support system to maybe get some of these same benefits? Do your own research, find out what's important, and then hold members of your squad accountable and let them hold you accountable as well. That can provide a lot of support. I'm Dr. Sanjay Gupta, helping you live a better life.
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0: 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This is the TJ Show, and we've got Bob in Rochester, New York. Hey, Bob.
1: Hey, TJ, how you doing?
0: Good. So you lost your cell phone.
1: That's correct. I lost it in the house.
0: Okay, and you wanted to share where you found it. Are you interested in where Bob lost his cell phone?
1: I dare anybody to guess where I lost it.
0: Okay, this is fun. Let's try this. J-Mo, we'll start with you. Any guesses?
2: Can I get two guesses?
0: Go ahead.
2: My first one is the refrigerator.
0: Ooh, that's a good one.
1: Nope.
2: Second one is your underwear drawer.
1: Nope.
0: Okay, Kenny, you're up next.
3: I think you may have lost it in your pocket. You forgot it was in your pocket.
1: Come on, Kenny, you can do better than that.
0: Take two guesses. No, hold on, don't tell us yet. We're playing a game here, Bob. Don't ruin our game. Go ahead.
1: Okay.
3: Your dog hid it from you.
1: I don't have a dog, Kenny.
2: Kenny.
0: You know, that's actually happened to me before. I lost my glasses, and when Luna was a puppy, she took my glasses, and they were in her crate. I was like, where are they? And I only found them because I had to take her out first thing in the morning. Heather, you're up next. Two guesses.
4: I'm going to guess it was under the couch.
1: Nope.
4: Okay.
3: That's boring.
0: So frustrating.
4: Did you bury it in the backyard while you were sleepwalking?
1: That's desperate. No, I didn't do
4: that's
1: that.
4: That's desperate.
2: All right, TJ, you get a guess.
0: Oh, see, now I should be able to get it because I've gotten a lot of no's so far. Okay, I'm going to guess the kitchen sink.
1: Nope.
0: Oh.
2: The dishwasher?
0: Wait, kitchen cabinet.
1: Nope.
0: All right.
1: Dishwashers, no.
3: Did you lose it on purpose and throw it into the woods?
1: No, I didn't. This was unbelievable, but just shows you how what an aging body does or aging mind.
0: Go ahead. Where'd you lose it?
1: I lost it in the vacuum cleaner.
3: Wow.
2: Wait a minute. Here's why.
1: It was an upright vacuum cleaner, and it was older, and I had to change the bag. And the bag was so difficult to figure out how to do it. I got out my phone and went to YouTube. And I found out the number of the vacuum cleaner. And YouTube, I had my phone next to the vacuum cleaner. I put the bag in. The phone slipped behind the bag. I closed it up. Didn't know the phone was there, of course. I closed the vacuum cleaner. So my phone was inside the vacuum cleaner. So I put my finder on, and I go to around the house. I hear it, and I go to the vacuum cleaner, and, of course, there it is.
0: I always say...
2: Oh, that's so great.
3: Yeah, that's unique.
0: We have the most special listeners. And there he is. That's Bob. He lost his phone and his vacuum cleaner. Thank you. You knew exactly who to call to let us know that that happened. I appreciate you. And let's not do that again. Okay, Bob?
1: All right, TJ. Thanks.
0: There he is. Good talking
1: to you.
0: There's Bob in Rochester, New York.
2: Thanks for calling,
0: Bob. On the phone that was in the vacuum cleaner, by the way.
2: He cleaned it.
0: Glad it still works.
1: It's better now.
2: All right.
0: This is the TJ Show.
1: Thanks, guys.
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0: 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This is the TJ Show. I love that they did this study, behavioral economists, talking about the impact that free samples have on our brain and also just people in general at a place like Costco.
1: Yes.
0: Where, you know, Costco's probably the place that's most known for free samples. It's most synonymous.
1: They do a ton.
0: Yeah.
1: Like, and every day, right?
2: Right, and there's like multiple samples in like almost every section of the store.
0: And I do really love it. And so I think it's part of the reason I find this so interesting. So USA Today, they say free samples with a side of serotonin. Welcome to the Costco feeding frenzy. So they break down why people love it so much and why it actually helps the store tremendously. So it says free samples serve as a highly effective marketing tool, prompting shoppers to add unexpected items to their carts. It also cultivates long-term customer loyalty. Because, like, the perception is, well, they're looking out for me. I got that little block of cheese, of course. You know, mm-hmm. There's expensive Parmesan, man. I just got that on the way to the freezer section. The viral trends that have started because of all of these years of free samples, sample culture, as they call it, has inspired internet content where creators spend entire days consuming nothing but Costco samples, often clearing out trays before other shoppers can try them. How many are you allowed to have? I usually will only take one, maybe two, if I'm feeling
3: good. I think it's supposed to be just one, but it depends on who's, you know, serving it up.
1: Right, and if you circle back, circle back around, is the person giving out the sample going to know that you took one already?
3: Right. They've seen so many faces.
1: Right, you can do it several times.
0: Well, it feels a little vulture-like. You see people, they linger.
1: Sure.
0: They go, let's see when this tray comes out. And then also, I've noticed, I don't know if you've ever watched people eat the samples. I would encourage you to do this. The way people open their mouth and put stuff in their mouth is very interesting.
3: I'm not going to do that. That sounds so judgmental.
0: Well, you just got to see it for yourself.
3: Yeah, but don't you think you look that way too?
0: Well, I won't let people see it. So what I do, because I've seen other people open their mouths and look very awkward, and sometimes they miss and they hit the paper instead of like the chip or whatever's in it, and it just looks so goofy. So what I do is like a squirrel. I take my sample and I will pull over to another aisle and eat it in secret. And
3: that is so weird. You're so concerned about what somebody thinks about you when you're eating something because you're judging other people while they're eating something.
0: While you've got these free sample content creators, I don't want myself filmed on someone's free sample
3: body
0: cam.
3: No one's filming you. They're too busy stuffing pretzels into their mouth.
0: I love the pretzel samples. I love them. The allure of free food frequently brings out poor etiquette. See, shoppers sometimes crowd around the tables, block major store aisles, cut lines, or even get into physical altercations. Can you imagine?
3: My favorite is when I witnessed a Costco employee tell people when the stuff came out of the oven, she was like, "You're not going to fight. Get in the line. I don't care that you haven't had lunch. You're only getting one." And that was the announcement. And everybody got in line and they didn't fight.
0: That's right. No, you got to treat people like children. It was sometimes. Warehouse workers, speaking of the warehouse workers, and vendors express frustration over members who leave sticky trash and half-eaten samples in their carts or on random shelves, as well as those who make demanding custom food requests. So it's like, just take the sample
3: or don't take it. Yeah.
0: Right. But isn't it funny that they've got 1,000 trash cans around that store and people still will put it on the aisle or on the shelf. Yep. It's wild. Yeah. This is the TJ Show. There's more on the way. You've got the TJ Show here, and when you get to work, don't leave us in the car. 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
22: I don't know about you, but my social media feeds are flooded with lotions and potions and gadgets, all promising to unlock different components of longevity. But if you log off, take a step back from all the hype, you'll find that the actual keys to a longer, healthier life are hiding in plain sight. There are four of them. Number one, nutrition. The Mediterranean diet really is the gold standard. Number two, exercise. You should be getting 150 minutes of moderate intensity exercise or 75 minutes of vigorous intensity exercise every week, plus strength training and stretching. Number three, sleep. Sleep is when your body and your brain repair themselves. You should be getting 7 to 9 hours a night. And finally, number four, often gets forgotten, socialization. It's not a bonus. It's a necessity for a healthy life, finding a sense of community, purpose, and belonging. I'm Dr. Sanjay Gupta, helping you live a better life.
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26: It's going to be another mostly sunny day for much of Southern Colorado. We could see a few clouds along the interstate and off to the west along the higher elevations in the afternoon. Otherwise, highs getting into the upper 80s and into the 90s. With your KKTV 11 Alert weather, I'm meteorologist Nick LaLonde.

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0: 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This is the TJ Show. I could not believe it. I looked in my living room, and I see this little square stick of butter. But it's the kind that's gotten really popular where, you know, it's like a squishy toy.
1: Yes.
0: And I didn't buy it. I didn't know where it came from. I was shocked that my kids, or at least I thought they knew that it was this trend, because this has become popular. People are buying these little stuffed butter sticks,
1: yep.
0: Which I don't understand it. What is the appeal of it?
1: I don't get it either. My niece just bought one the other day, and she was raving about it.
2: Yeah, they're fun to squeeze.
0: Yeah.
1: It's like butter. You can squeeze anything.
0: But it's like
3: Pogs when we were children? Didn't you have those? Like, why did you get that? Those are dumb, too.
0: Yeah,
1: Pokemon
0: least,
1: cards.
0: Yeah, but at least that was a game.
3: It kind of.
0: So
3: not really.
0: I immediately took out my microphone, and I did a little interview with my kids. I was curious to know how they found out about the squishy stick of butter. I try to keep my kids away from this kind of stuff. That's dumb. But they were all over it. Willa.
4: Yeah?
0: What do you have here?
4: It's like a butter stick thing.
0: So she's 8, okay? It's a squishy stick of butter.
4: Yeah, it's a squishy stick of butter.
0: How did you get this?
4: Amazon.
0: Oh, yeah, just Amazon. Yeah, but how did you physically get it in our house?
4: Well, I had $4 left on my Amazon gift card, so I looked up things for $4, and this showed up.
0: So this is just what Amazon pushed to her, thinking that she would like it. I guess she got a birthday card, and she must have been on Mama's phone, and she goes, oh, I want that thing.
2: Yeah, but how did you know that that was popular?
4: I didn't.
2: You know that that's a trend, squishy stick of butter?
4: No, I didn't.
2: So this found its way into our house. You had no idea it was popular. You weren't looking for it.
4: No.
2: Yes, Charlie?
4: I didn't know it was popular. Why the heck is it popular?
0: So isn't this weird? Like, they're not even trying to do it for the trend. It just, the internet pushed it to them, assuming they would like it. They did, and they're excited to have it.
1: Yeah, sis had $4 left. She added to car, and it arrived.
0: It's weird.
2: I'm surprised that it's in the house, because I would never buy something like that. I can't even believe my eyes that it's here.
4: Who made it popular? It doesn't look popular. It's just like a squishy toy.
2: Right, and you like it?
4: Yeah.
2: I keep seeing you walking around with it and squishing it. Why do you keep doing that?
4: Because I like squishing it.
2: Noah, did you know this squishy stick of butter was popular?
4: Nope, I just like squishing it.
0: There you go.
1: Just like squishing it.
0: Right, I've tried to actively avoid this trend getting to our house, but the internet, it's almost like it made it happen for me.
1: Yeah.
0: Isn't that freak you out a little bit?
1: Push it to your kids.
0: Yes. And they like it.
1: They like it, yeah.
0: They didn't even know that they were supposed to like it.
1: But at least they paid for it themselves. It's not like you had to pay for it.
0: In a way, isn't this kind of like my kids were programmed to like the squishy stick of butter?
1: The internet told her what she wanted.
0: Right, and she actually wants it and now is living with it, even though they didn't know about the trend. This is weird. 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
22: I don't know about you, but my social media feeds are flooded with lotions and potions and gadgets, all promising to unlock different components of longevity. But if you log off, take a step back from all the hype, you'll find that the actual keys to a longer, healthier life are hiding in plain sight. There are four of them. Number one, nutrition. The Mediterranean diet really is the gold standard. Number two, exercise. You should be getting 150 minutes of moderate intensity exercise or 75 minutes of vigorous intensity exercise every week, plus strength training and stretching. Number three, sleep. Sleep is when your body and your brain repair themselves. You should be getting 7 to 9 hours a night. And finally, number four, often gets forgotten, socialization. It's not a bonus. It's a necessity for a healthy life, finding a sense of community, purpose, and belonging. I'm Dr. Sanjay Gupta, helping you live a better life.
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0: 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This is the TJ Show. We've got Nancy in Fort Walton Beach, Florida on the phone. Hey, Nancy.
1: Hello.
0: Nancy, now I heard your son Braden is in the car, and he's been annoying you to call the radio station.
1: Yes, sir.
0: Okay, good. Well, look, now he's in the car there. You're welcome to pass the phone to him if you want to.
1: Yes, sir. Okay. Braden, come on. Hello.
0: Hey, Braden, how old are you?
1: 11.
0: Oh, cool. So what made you want to call 877-RADIO-TJ?
1: I really like to listen to your show all the time. It has, like, interesting stuff to talk about, like, the door screeching, it's really funny here, too.
0: Yeah, you know, I'm glad
1: I learned some, like, interesting stuff, too, listening.
0: I know what you're talking about. You know, isn't it sad that there aren't a lot of radio shows? Actually, there are none. We're the only one that will hear a door that squeaks, and we take a microphone and we record it. And then we play it back and we analyze the squeak like it's a fine glass of wine. You appreciate that.
1: Yeah, it's funny.
0: Hold on. Let me see if I could find one. Hold on. Yeah, we did an in-depth analysis of that squeak and many more. Actually, the most recent one was the bathroom door. It was the women's bathroom. J-Bo discovered it.
1: Oh, remember that one?
0: Oh, no, wait. Or was it the men's bathroom that sounded like a woman screaming?
2: It was both. Both bathrooms, but the men's bathroom door sounded like a horror scream.
1: I remember that one.
0: Yeah, you heard that one, Braden?
1: Yes. It was like a month ago when I heard it.
0: Yeah, it sounded like a woman was screaming as you entered the men's bathroom. And it was confusing for Kenny because if a woman were to walk into the men's bathroom while he was in there, they would indeed scream.
2: But probably.
0: We were able to recreate it. It was actually the door. So, you know what? Thanks for appreciating that. I think you might actually be the only person who's ever appreciated that segment, Braden. Thank you for that.
1: You're welcome.
0: Can I talk to your mom again?
1: Yes, sir. Hello?
0: Nancy, you know, your son's got a fine-tuned ear. Really appreciates the door squeaks that we play back.
1: Yes. And he's going to look over the door at our house and try.
0: Oh, he's tried to create a squeak.
3: Well, that's great.
0: Yeah, just tell him to keep opening it and closing it. Eventually it happens on most doors.
1: But thank you so much for you guys entertain us every day. It's fun.
0: Oh, good. I'm glad you're having a good time. I know we try to do a show where somebody, you know, a parent and a kid actually agree on a radio station. They say that's very rare now.
1: Yes.
0: So that's happening in your car, right, Nancy?
1: Yes, sir.
0: So your kid, Braden, is choosing to get off the screen and listen to the radio.
1: Yes, sir. Especially your guy.
0: Great. Look at that, J-Bo.
3: That's sweet. That's awesome.
0: Making radio listeners again. I love it. It's very exciting. Nancy, you've made our day. You have a great one, and be safe out there in this wild world.
1: Yes, sir. Thank you so much. Hope you guys have a wonderful day, too. Thank you for your service at the radio.
0: Hey, it's a fun time, and it's even better that you're on it.
1: Okay. All right,
3: take care, Nancy.
0: Bye. Yeah, bye, Nancy and Braden. If you like what you're hearing, please tell a friend. It's the TJ Show on 92.9 Peak FM.
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I'm the king of the world.

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0: 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I am Woody, and this is the home of the TJ Show. Northern California restaurants are letting guests name their price for meals. The naming is part of a global move where diners decide what the meal is worth. The restaurants in California are starting with a one-day experiment to see how it goes. Yeah, let me tell you how that's going to go. After one day of letting customers name their own price, the owner is going to be like, all right, we're done. It would be so cool, though, if they did that here in Colorado. Can you imagine going down to the Famous? Hey, I'm going to pay $6 for that tomahawk steak and $3 for that bottle of Malbec. Make it snappy.
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22: Everyone poops. It's not just the name of a classic potty training book. It's a universal truth. Even though everyone does it, almost no one wants to talk about it. Dr. Tricia Pasricha wants to change that. She's the author of a new book. It's called You've Been Pooping All Wrong. And she says there are three critical P's of pooping. The first is propulsion. Both the voluntary push you exert and the involuntary contractions that happen naturally within your body. Top line, when you feel the need to go, don't hold it. The second P is pliability, which refers to stool softness. The keys to this one are making sure you're drinking enough water and eating enough fiber. And the last P is for pelvic floor. If you can get your knees up above your waist while you're on the toilet, like on a stool or a garbage can or a stack of books even, that can make all the difference. I'm Dr. Sanjay Gupta, helping you live a better life.
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0: It's going to be another mostly sunny day for much of Southern Colorado. We could see a few clouds along the interstate and off to the west along the higher elevations in the afternoon. Otherwise, highs getting into the upper 80s and into the 90s. With your KKTV 11 Alert weather, I'm meteorologist Nick LaLonde.

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Everybody thought that Adele was going to retire because she took so much time off, but rumor has it she's back in the studio. That's going to make her fans really happy. I let it fall.

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I was reading that Netflix has been struggling with viewership, so they are thinking about offering live TV, kind of like cable. You know, I'm surprised that Cooking with Paris Hilton and reruns of The West Wing couldn't hook them. That's sad.

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2: 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Thanks, Pete.

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When it's last call and they kick us out the door. It's getting kind of late, but the ladies want some more. Oh, my good Lord. 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
14: A better life with Dr. Sanjay Gupta.
15: We talk a lot here about ultra-processed foods and the many ways in which they can negatively impact your health. They've been linked to weight gain, obesity, type 2 diabetes, cardiovascular disease, even cancer. And now a new study out of UCSF found that high ultra-processed food intake was associated with something called intramuscular fat, which is exactly what it sounds like. That's fat inside your muscles, which can cause them to become weaker. Now, in this particular study, the researchers noticed more wear and tear and pain in people's knees because of weakened thigh muscles. Cutting back on ultra-processed foods isn't easy. The CDC estimates at least half the calories in our diet come from ultra-processed foods. But if you're looking to eat cleaner, cutting out sugar-sweetened beverages, that may be the best number one thing you can do to try and get started. I'm Dr. Sanjay Gupta, helping you live a better life.
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1: It's going to be another mostly sunny day for much of Southern Colorado. We could see a few clouds along the interstate and off to the west along the higher elevations in the afternoon. Otherwise, highs getting into the upper 80s and into the 90s. With your KKTV 11 Alert weather, I'm meteorologist Nick LeBond.
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New study found that smelling chocolate between sets helps men achieve more at the gym. I don't know why they didn't test this on women. Men who sniffed dark chocolate scents added 18 more reps to their workouts. So, if you see someone at the gym snorting lines of Nestle Quick, just know that that is completely normal. Children.

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Anyone under the age of 35 is like, what's a stamp? 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
12: A better life with Dr. Sanjay Gupta.
13: When we talk about how much exercise someone should get, current guidelines call for about 150 minutes of moderate intensity exercise or 75 minutes of vigorous intensity exercise every week. New study out of the UK makes a strong case for vigorous exercise if and when you can do it. Now, researchers determined that even little bursts of vigorous exercise can significantly reduce someone's risk of 8 different diseases: dementia, type 2 diabetes, fatty liver disease, chronic respiratory disease, chronic kidney disease, immune-mediated inflammatory diseases, major cardiovascular events, and atrial fibrillation. We're not talking about complicated training programs here. Just work with what you can into your everyday life. If you are breathless and unable to speak in complete sentences, then you've hit the mark. I'm Dr. Sanjay Gupta, helping you live a better life.
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1: 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Denver just made a list of cities with the most bed bugs. Came in 11th place. 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

0: I want you, I need you, oh God. 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

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Shania Twain says that when Harry Styles eventually gets married, she would like to sing at his wedding, which I think is cool. I want to see Shania do the chicken dance.

0: 92.9 Peak FM with the TJ Show weekday mornings. I'm Woody. Colorado has seen about 90 cases of cyclosporiasis, which sounds like something people get from mountain biking, but it's coming from produce. Experts say to wash fruits and vegetables or just run them through one of the 575 car washes we have in Colorado Springs. That'll get them clean.
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9: Not all screen time is created equal, and a new study out of Sweden is helping us understand this even better. So researchers followed more than 20,000 people over nearly two decades and determined that passive screen time, like sitting on the couch and watching television, raise someone's risk of dementia. But if they did something active, like reading, puzzles, or interacting with other people, this same group of people saw their risk of dementia drop. Just like you gotta put the work in to keep your body in shape as you age, you basically have to do the same thing with your brain. A couple things I have found to help: working to learn something new every day, whatever it might be, challenging yourself in some way every day, and really importantly, staying socially active. Some days that means meeting friends in person. Other days, maybe an email, a text, or a phone call. Just stay engaged. I'm Dr. Sanjay Gupta, helping you live a better life.
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24: It's going to be another mostly sunny day for much of Southern Colorado. We could see a few clouds along the interstate and off to the west along the higher elevations in the afternoon. Otherwise, highs getting into the upper 80s and into the 90s. With your KKTV 11 Alert weather, I'm meteorologist Nick LaVon.

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Looks like the fourth tallest building in Denver is going to go up soon. It's going to be a spiral-shaped observation tower that will rise 673 feet above the ground, and tourists will be able to take an elevator to the top. Just imagine being able to see all of eastern Colorado from Denver, the telephone poles, the cows, the tumbleweeds. That would be worth whatever they are charging.

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0: 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I'm Woody. This is pretty scary. A 61-year-old guy flying on Ryanair from Greece to Germany was just partially sucked out of a window. The plane climbed to 20,000 feet, and that's when a window broke and half of his body was in the plane while the top half was out. His wife held onto his legs and a bunch of passengers got him back inside. I bet that was the freshest that cabin had ever smelled.
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20: You know, it's funny. When I think back to what the typical American dinner looked like when you and I were kids, there's usually some kind of meat featured at the center of the plate. Vegetables are there, but often thought of as a side dish. More and more, though, we are coming to realize that a plant-based diet, with little or no meat even, is going to be a healthier way to eat for just about everyone. New study out of the University of Hawaii Cancer Center found that eating a high-quality plant-rich diet that includes whole grains, vegetables, and fruits may prevent cognitive impairment even when people start that diet in their late 50s and 60s. Yeah, it's important to make sure you're getting enough protein, fats, complex carbohydrates. Just because you cut out or even cut back on meat, though, is not a license to eat whatever you want. Focus on eating whole, real foods. I'm Dr. Sanjay Gupta, helping you live a better life.
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Yes, it's very dry and hot right now, but forecasters from around the world are predicting that this year's Super El Nino could bring a lot of rain and snow to North America, including Colorado. Super El Nino is also the wettest of all of the Justice League superheroes, right behind Aquaman.

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4: It's going to be another mostly sunny day for much of Southern Colorado. We could see a few clouds along the interstate and off to the west along the higher elevations in the afternoon. Otherwise, highs getting into the upper 80s and into the 90s. With your KKTV 11 Alert weather, I'm meteorologist Nick LeBlanc.

92.9 Peak FM seems a little too hot for this right now, but a new study found that adults who eat spicy foods 6 or 7 days a week, wow, have a 14% lower risk of dying than those who rarely eat spicy foods. What a great excuse for going to the Chili and Frijoles Festival in Pueblo this year. This year's slogan should be, eh, do it for your health. Kiss.

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Goldie, the firefighting goat, now has her own Facebook page. She's getting famous. Goldie the goat has been traveling with Colorado firefighters around the Aspen Acres fire. And now she has gone viral. She has her own Facebook page with over 10,000 followers. She is like the Colorado Kim Kardashian. It's only a matter of time before she gets her own skin cream line at Kohl's.

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92.9 Peak FM. The coach of the Denver Broncos is having a pretty good week. A panel of 8 AP Pro football writers ranked the top 5 coaches for the NFL entering into the 2026 season, and they ranked Sean Payton 2nd on that list. You know, the Broncos have pretty good luck with Paytons, first Manning, and now Sean.

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This one is going to take place in Colorado Springs, and the nightmare is about the price of a home on Elm Street.

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0: 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I'm Woody. A woman from the East Coast was just arrested for walking around a Target store in Massachusetts completely naked. Apparently, she got drunk with her friends and got down to her birthday gear and started shopping. You know, between the cyclosporiasis and the naked lady, everyone had to wash all of their stuff in hot water and soap when they got home.
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13: If I were to ask you what makes for a good night's sleep, you'd probably say a dark, quiet room, not too many things on your mind. But every night when you go to get some Z's, how often do you really think about the temperature in your bedroom? Temperature may be one of the most underappreciated factors in sleep. That's according to the Senior Vice President of Research and Scientific Affairs at the National Sleep Foundation. We often hear about lights and screens and stress, but even modest changes in temperature and airflow can influence both how quickly you fall asleep and how deeply you stay asleep. Most experts will recommend a room temperature of 60 to 67 degrees Fahrenheit. You might also experiment with your sheets and what you actually wear to bed. Play around a bit and see what improves your sleep. You might be delightfully surprised. I'm Dr. Sanjay Gupta, helping you live a better life.
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2: So if life feels a bit easier in the spring and summertime, it's not your imagination, it's the light. 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And that's true even on cloudy days. 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
20: It's going to be another mostly sunny day for much of Southern Colorado. We could see a few clouds along the interstate and off to the west along the higher elevations in the afternoon. Otherwise, highs getting into the upper 80s and into the 90s. With your KKTV 11 Alert weather, I'm meteorologist Nick LaLonde.

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But you just asked for one. 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
1: It's going to be another mostly sunny day for much of Southern Colorado. We could see a few clouds along the interstate and off to the west along the higher elevations in the afternoon. Otherwise, highs getting into the upper 80s and into the 90s. With your KKTV 11 Alert weather, I'm meteorologist Nick LaLonde.

It's a 2 to 3 to the 4. When it's last call and they kick us out the door. It's getting kind of late, but the ladies want some more. Oh, my good Lord. Tell them, Jason.

Alina said she loves that song, but she doesn't like drinking. I can't do the math on that. It's 92.9. 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

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Mine is 3 years old. I saw the Jaws broadcast premiere commercial, and it gave me nightmares for a month. 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
1: 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The El Paso County Fair wraps up tonight in Calhoun. And last night, the drones were just awesome. I'm so glad you mentioned it, Martha, with 92.9 Peak FM. She lives out there, so you know.

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1: It's going to be another mostly sunny day for much of Southern Colorado. We could see a few clouds along the interstate and off to the west along the higher elevations in the afternoon. Otherwise, highs getting into the upper 80s and into the 90s. With your KKTV 11 Alert weather, I'm meteorologist Nick LaLonde.

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